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1: 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I love your song. If I were any better and I felt well, I'd get up and dance.

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1: It's so simple that anybody can sing it. 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Clams?
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0: much creativity to be a hillbilly. 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Wah, wah, wah. 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You show me a home where the buffalo roam and I'll show you a dirty house. 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
1: I want me some fried taters.
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Friends and neighbors, this is Bill Smith, the old ranger, asking you to stop on by Wednesday, 1 o'clock, for the Crooked Road Radio Hour. You never know what might happen as we explore music along the crooked road. 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

have never heard of him. You know, I think I have heard of that man. I heard he got run over by a train, mauled by a bear, maybe, hopefully.

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Up first, Clint Holly brings in stacks of vinyl LPs, new and classic for your listening pleasure. 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
1: All right. 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
10: Here's a beautiful old song. It's titled Shenandoah. 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
1: And welcome, everybody, to the beautiful historic Scottish Rite Concert Hall here in our hometown of Lexington, Kentucky, a beautiful concert hall. We're so glad that everybody could join us. We're broadcasting all over the world, from Australia to Ireland, New Zealand to New York, Yuma, Arizona to the Yukon and across Canada. We're celebrating this wonderful, amazing world of grassroots music. Artists come from everywhere to be on our stage. You don't have to be famous to be on Wood Songs. You just have to be very, very good. Bill Monroe, years ago, said that bluegrass, nobody has made more friends than being in bluegrass music than any other form of music. And that's going to be true, as you find, in this show tonight. This is a group of super pickers, bona fide power pickers in the world of bluegrass. They've come together as friends. They've got a beautiful album called The Hills of Carter Family, but they are Carter County, I should say, and they are reintroducing the power and spirit of true traditional bluegrass music. They're going to kick things off with a song called Big Spike Hammer. Please welcome Southern Legacy to the Wood Songs, Old Time Radio Hour.

0: Name of the song is Big Spike Hammer. It is Southern Legacy. We've got Josh Willingham playing a monster guitar on that particular song. Mike Anglin playing bass. Steve Thomas on fiddle. We've got the amazing Ron Block on banjo. We're going to get to him here shortly. But let's say hello to our friend Don Rigsby playing mandolin and vocalist.
1: Hey, Michael.
0: So we've known each other for quite a while, and you have been very powerful and passionate in the world of bluegrass. It's a joy and a struggle at the same time, isn't it?
1: It is.
0: Explain to the audience the world that you're in.
1: Well, bluegrass music is from the mind of Bill Monroe, and started back in the 1930s, and it's always been kind of like the little brother of country music. But for the longest time, bluegrass and country were the same thing. They just considered it hillbilly music, and then people started putting labels and doing separation and things, and rock and roll came along and about killed everybody. So,
0: well, you've been at it for a while. You've worked with the great Ralph Stanley, J.D. Crow. Let's all give our props to J.D. Crow. You've worked with him, Lonesome River Band. You've worked and you've written songs for so many. I mean, and you are a good East Kentucky Appalachian boy.
1: I am.
0: So, the formation of Southern Legacy. There's a reason for the name Southern Legacy.
1: Yes.
0: And this is a band that you started with Josh Williams at first.
1: Yeah.
0: Of course, and then it's assembled into this amazing group that you have now. But explain the name.
1: Well, all of us collectively probably have 200 years of experience, no kidding, in bluegrass
0: music. You don't
1: music.
0: Look a day over 30.
1: You haven't seen me in the morning. But
0: don't know that I want to.
1: No, I don't know that I want you to. But we have all been in a lot of different bands. Like Steve played for Bobby and Sonny, the Osborne Brothers, and Jim and Jesse, and the Whites, and lots of great bluegrass heritage talent. You go down here, you got Mike. He's played with David Parmley and Continental Divide, and John Cosby, which is a Central Kentucky's staple. Yeah. And Josh has been studying this stuff since he was this tall. I used to know him when he was shorter than me.
0: Well, and he's an amazing musician. We're gonna talk to him next. Let's get into the next song. This is a tune. Speaking of Josh, this is a song that's on one of his albums. It's called a Mordecai. It is Southern Legacy right here on the Wood Songs Old Time Radio Hour.

0: song is called Mordecai. It's on one of Josh Williams' albums. And Josh, it's nice to have you here. Thanks for being part of it. Southern Legacy. You and Don talked about forming this band for quite a while before it actually came together.
1: We did. We spoke about it for probably at least a good 10 or 12 years before it actually came to fruition. So, yeah.
0: So that's not something that happens right away in any world of music. I mean, putting a band together is not exactly an easy thing to do.
1: That's correct. And even in the time when we were talking about it, we were both still very busy in our respective careers. You know, I was still at that time working with Rhonda Vincent, of course. And so I was a ways from being able to do something like that. But it was always, you know, he was my first real record producer on my solo career. So, yeah, he produced two of my first solo records.
0: Don, didn't J.D. Crowe also produce one of
1: my most recent one that I have out was produced by J.D., yeah.
0: Again, there's that community of friends that are working together. Brag on you a little bit. You're a three-time IBMA Guitar Player of the Year. So, I mean, yes. 17-time Spigma winner. I mean, you've really accomplished it, but you got to achieve all of this through trial.
1: Oh, absolutely.
0: Through trial. And you and I talked about this beforehand, so you're okay talking about it.
1: You
0: got really sick for a while. You went all the way down to like 130, 140 pounds. You're a tall fella.
1: Yeah.
0: And it had to do with drugs.
1: Yes.
0: And so how did you overcome that?
1: Well, for the longest time, it was really just a game of denial. You know, there's not really anything wrong with me. I'm going to prove to everybody else that, you know, that it's not me, it's them or whatever. And then over time, you know, you kind of basically get handed reality whether you want it to, you know, want to get it or not.
0: Sure.
1: And for me, I knew that I was dying, and my family was already, trying to get me to stop and all this stuff. And I'm not ashamed to talk about this part of it, because I actually was with Rhonda Vincent when all of this disease really took hold of me. And I did lose that job for a number of years. Mm-hmm. But once I got clean and sober and stuff, I was given the opportunity to right that wrong, and Rhonda gave me another 8 years in her band. But
0: God bless Rhonda Vincent.
1: God bless Rhonda Vincent.
0: Forgiveness is a wonderful healing thing, isn't it?
1: It really is.
0: People forgive each other.
1: Yeah, and for me, it was forgiving myself for all of those things.
0: Was being a dad part of that process?
1: It wasn't at first, but here's the crazy part, and this is why I always tell people that God wasn't done with me. You know, I thought that God was done with me, and my dad, on the day that I decided to check myself into a treatment center, my dad told me he was proud of me, and I couldn't understand that because I felt like I was at my lowest. And he said, I asked him why, and he said, because this is a great move that you're doing. I don't know that I would be man enough to ask for help, and I'm proud of the man that you've become. And with doing that, I was there for about 10 days. And while I was there, and I had finally gotten myself where I was kind of feeling okay, you know, being sober, and because a number of days I was still pretty sick, you know, with the withdrawals and whatnot. But I was there about 10 to 12 days, and that's when my wife at the time called me and informed me that she was pregnant. We had no idea that we were, you know, about to become parents, and we found out she was pregnant with my first son, and I remember telling all the people there at the treatment center, how excited I was, and they were all like, okay, you know, but it was an exciting thing. And I realized in that moment that my life wasn't ending like I thought that it was, but it was truly just beginning.
0: Well, we're proud of you for that, Josh, and we're so glad that you're healthy.
1: Thank you.
0: And you were with a group of friends of yours right now playing amazing bluegrass. You've got an album out called The Hills of Carter County. We're going to talk about that album soon. But this is a tune called Bill from Isonville. It is Southern Legacy on the Wood Songs Old Time Radio Island.

0: Great song, great band. Bill from Ice and Ball is the name of the song. We've got Southern Legacy on for the entire hour. Now, that song kicked off with the fiddle player, so let's say hi to the fiddle player, Steve Thomas.
1: Hey, Michael.
0: You, quite an accomplished. You've worked with everyone from the Whites to Kenny Chesney and all these albums that you've worked on.
1: Yeah,
0: I know, yeah, well, a little bit. So you, I'm going to brag on you a little bit. You are the best mandolin player at the Virginia State Championship when you were just a young little tyke there. You Grand American Fiddle Championship. You won Best Fiddler in Galax, and you're the best fiddler at the World's Fair in Knoxville. I mean, that's a lot of stuff.
1: That goes back to the days before I got jobs, yeah. I haven't heard of those.
0: Delightfully
1: things.
0: Unemployed, but very accomplished nonetheless, right?
1: Thank you so much.
0: There's a reason Folk Rhymes was broke, and so there you go. How old were you when you started the fiddle?
1: Probably about 13,
0: so you're just
1: like
0: just a young tyke. Okay, yeah. Well, after we get through our mid-break, we're going to be introduced to a young fiddler that is sort of following in your amazing footsteps. But you're part of Southern Legacy. I mean, how did you get invited into the group? Did they beg you? Did they plead? Did they get on their knees and offer you all kinds?
1: They asked me if I had any inkling or desire to be independently wealthy. And I said no, and they said, you're hired.
0: That's right. You can make tens and tens of dollars playing bluegrass,
1: actually,
0: right?
1: I don't know how much I was on their radar. We've all known each other for years. Josh and I did a record on a guitar player 25 years ago, and I met Ron back when I played with the Lost and Found, and you were with the Weary Hearts. That was 85, I think. So we go back a long way, and in the early days, I played with Del McCurry. I started a band called the Lonesome River Band.
0: Mm-hmm. Oh, well,
1: but before they made any money, I quit, you know. And anyway, getting up to the modern time, I played J.D. Crow Festival 3 years ago now, I think it was. And Ron and I was the only fiddler who showed up from J.D. Crow's band. I worked with him for 2 years. And so I was on stage with Ron all weekend. Don, I'm sorry. I've got a Ron and a Don in the band, and Don's got a brother named Ron, and I'm just going on and on. So there you go. But sorry, Don. But anyway, he called me shortly after that, and they'd had guys like Aubrey Haney and just great session players play with them. And those guys could come and do some and then not do others. And they were looking for somebody that was interested in being a regular member, and I said, well, who's playing in the band? And he said, well, Josh Williams and Mike England and Ron Block. And I said, okay.
0: You're in.
1: I'm in, yeah.
0: Well, let's go ahead and check out some of your fiddling here. You're going to do a good old traditional tune right now, and got about 2 minutes to do it, so let's plow through it. It's Sally Gooden on the Wood Songs, Old Time Radio.

0: the amazing song Sally Gooden. It is Southern Legacy on for the entire hour. You got Josh Williams, Ron Block, Mike Anglin, Steve Thomas playing that monster fiddle right there, and Don Rigsby. We're going to be back with more of Southern Legacy, and wait till you meet this week's Woodsongs Kid. We will be back right after this.
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2: 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We're also in schools. If you're a teacher or a homeschool parent, go to the WITSONGS website, click on the classroom page. So many of these shows have lesson plans to introduce your kids to this wonderful world of the front porch music that we celebrate on WITSONGS. And that's why this time, every show, we invite a youngster from somewhere in America to come on the broadcast, and they perform one song in the presence of seasoned touring artists. And oh my gosh, Southern Legacy, you talk about 200 years of seasoned touring artists collectively. So we found ourselves a 15-year-old fiddle champion. Let's welcome Owen Hoops. Owen, how you doing, buddy?
3: I'm good. Thank you.
2: So Southern Legacy's album is called Hills of Carter County, and not too far from Carter County is yours. You're in Carroll County, Ohio, right?
3: Yeah.
2: And so a little town called Malvern, Ohio. That's where you're from. Mm-hmm. Are you a public school or homeschool?
3: I'm homeschooled.
2: You're homeschooled. That gives you time to practice, doesn't it? But we love our public school kids, and they everybody works so hard. And you have won several championships with your fiddle already, haven't you?
3: Yeah.
2: Now, how often do you practice?
3: I try to practice every day.
2: Every day. Now, why did you start the fiddle? Why not the guitar or the banjo? I'm sure you play other instruments besides the fiddle, but you're known for the fiddle. So why that?
3: Well, I just like the tone that the fiddle produced. And after learning about it, I was actually watching this show, WITSONGS, and I really like the tone of the fiddle, and we found this teacher who was teaching classical music, and I like the sounds of that. You know, it's one of the hardest forms of violin, and so I wanted to learn that. And after watching him teach another kid, I was like, yeah, this is what I want to do.
2: And now you're on a stage with someone as good as Steve Thomas, right? And that's pretty good for you. So now you are going to perform a medley of different traditional tunes, and we were like, you would need a name for this thing, right? And you come up with Cherokee Sally's Red Cabbage Medley. This is what you're calling it. He's 15 years old. He's from Malvern, Ohio. He's this week's WITSONGS kid, Owen Hoops, on the WITSONGS Old Time Radio Hour.

0: That was really good. 15-year-old Owen Hoops from Malvern, Ohio, and we're going to introduce you to a hero of yours. And he's on tour right now all over the world with Alison Krauss and Union Station. He's won 14 Grammys. He's one of the major personalities in the world of roots music. So let's say hi to Ron Block and his banjo. Being a kid and around music, that's part of your background, your dad and his music store, right? That's sort of what kicked you off musically, wasn't it?
1: It did. I watched older guys sitting around playing all the time when I was growing up. It wasn't bluegrass. It was blues and rock and everything you can think of, jazz. But I heard bluegrass when I was about 12 years old and heard Lester Flatt on television, and Haskell McCormick was playing the banjo. And then I said, Dad, can I have a banjo? Dad, I want a banjo. Did you get me a banjo yet, Dad? Can I have a banjo?
0: And now here you are playing banjo with Alison Krauss in Union Station. For how many years now have you been with them?
1: Since 1991.
0: 1991, 14 Grammys later. That's a big deal. That's a big deal. And you're also doing other projects around the world, and you joined Southern Legacy because you're very interested in the raw traditional part of bluegrass music, aren't you?
1: Yeah, that's my fundamental basis in my banjo plan is you know, Flatt and Scruggs and Bill Monroe and J.D. Crowe and Jimmy Martin and the Stanley Brothers, all that stuff is in my DNA down there. Of course, then I put a new face on it.
0: Well, you're well known for that face, so it's a good face. Now, we are going to team you up with our Woodsongs kid. This is Owen Hoops' opportunity to play with a 14-time Grammy-winning banjo player and on a major band that's touring all over the world, and he's going to play with you, and you're not nervous at all, are you?
2: Oh, no, I'm really thankful.
0: The tune is called Fiddler's Dream. It's our Woodsongs kid, Owen Hoops, playing with the one and the only Ron Block on the Woodsongs Old Time Radio Hour.

There's a legacy opportunity. He's 15 years old, Owen Hoops on the fiddle, playing with 14-time Grammy winner Ron Block, all part of Southern Legacy. And speaking of Southern Legacy, they've got an amazing new album called The Hills of Carter County. This is the title cut from that brand new record. It is Southern Legacy on the Wood Songs, Old Time Radio Hour.

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1: Hills of Carter County is the title cut of their brand new album. 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We'll tell you how you can make Hills of Carter County and the music of Southern Legacy part of your home music collection. And they've got, you know, like most bluegrass bands, the most important guy in the band is usually the best looking guy, and that would be Mike Anglin, the bass player.
0: Yeah, it's all about the hair.
2: Magic Mike Anglin.
1: Magic Mike Anglin. So how does one, you've performed on well over 50 bluegrass albums.
3: Mm-hmm, yep.
1: How does one survive that?
3: Just keep your head down. It's easier for me because I'm not quite as head above the crowd as the rest of these guys.
1: Well, the upright bass is what we were getting at. For those in radio, the upright bass is taller than you are.
3: Yeah, no doubt.
1: Now, part of your resume is you've performed with Bill Monroe. You've performed with all kinds of guys. Tony Rice, the Del McCurry Band.
3: Yeah,
1: right?
3: All
1: this is part of your resume.
3: Yeah, I've been a lucky guy. I've got to play with a lot of my heroes and get to sing with some really great people over the years. You know, David Parmley and Ronnie Bowman and now Don Rigsby and Josh Williams and, you know, just... I've been a very fortunate guy who, to not be a singer, I get to play and sing with some of the greatest out there. They make me sound good.
1: Well, speaking of great singers, Don Rigsby is here, part of a Southern Legacy. He's got a song called Cold Ashes, and that's the song that you guys are going to play next. It is Southern Legacy on the Woodsongs, old-time radio hour.

Name of the song is Cold Ashes. It is Southern Legacy, amazing bluegrass band filled with all these legacy, wonderful players. And I, you know, we're at the end of our hour. And Ron Block, since we've got you here, I'm going to pull you forward. We didn't plan on this, but I want to set the stage for you, okay? You're here with your banjo. You're performing with Alison Krauss and Union Station, these huge arenas literally all over the world. You got this amazing career. You're at your home. The sun is going down. You're sitting on your front porch, and you got your banjo. What do you play when you're sitting on the swing by yourself? Give me like 2 minutes of something.

0: That sounds like something that belongs on the next album, doesn't it? Ron Block playing the banjo. You've got Josh Williams, three-time Guitar Player of the Year with the IBMA. Bass player Mike Anglin, Steve Thomas, award-winning fiddle player, and the amazing Don Rigsby on mandolin. All together, they are Southern Legacy. And Don, where do you see the band heading now? You're fully formed, and it's hard to get record deals these days, but you guys got one.
1: Yeah, we did. We got blessed. Of course, Steve and I guess maybe, and Josh and Mike too, all have a history with Pinecastle Records, and so we were able to talk to them in real favorable terms.
0: It's nice that, you know, Tom Riggs started that label, and they've kept it going. And
1: the Colonel,
0: that's right, and so many good artists. And you guys are on it, too. So once again, for the sake of the audience, if you want to make Hills of Carter County, sorry, I'm not talking too well right now. The Hills of Carter County is the name of their album. Southern Legacy is the band. Amazing musicians. Just go to the WoodSongs website, click on the archive page, and this is show number 1161. We will show you how you can make this wonderful album of traditional, hardcore, really good, solid bluegrass music part of your home music collection. We started the show off with a quote by Bill Monroe, and I think it's very appropriate. It's very timely. It's something that I think the whole world needs to remind itself of. But friendship and community, it is so powerful. It is so important. We say it on WoodSongs a lot. Love is the greatest transaction of the arts. Musicians don't necessarily start in music because of things like money and fame. They do it because they love playing. They love the instrument. They love the sound of it. They love the idea of it. That love is the power behind all of the arts. And when you go to a bluegrass festival or a folk festival, whatever it is, the best music is not necessarily on the main stages. It's in the campgrounds and it's in the parking lots. And that's where you're going to find people like Don Rigsby, and you're going to find folks like Ron Block. You're going to find folks like Steve Thomas and Josh Williams and Mike Amblin. They're going to be playing with regular folks around the campfire. Bill Monroe said it best. Bluegrass has made more friends than any other kind of music in the world. We believe that. My name is Michael Jonathan. I'm a folk singer. I am a song farmer. And we'll see you next week on the Woods.
2: 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Michael's opening song was Shenandoah from the WoodSongs album. Our chief engineer is Jerome Gall. Our TV director is Maria Clarish. Technical assistants are Brian Clousing, Eric Anderson, Dan Field, and Gavin Clark. The WoodSongs crew member of the week is Kimber White. And our WoodSongs partners of the week are Arnold and Zelma Hack. 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We hope you'll join us again next week for the WoodSongs Old Time Radio Hour.

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0: Great first set of music there on Pick One. And we want to tell you a little bit about what you heard. You started off with Dale McCurry Band, Long Way Around, and Dale Smelling the Roses with that high tenor vocal. And Crandall Creek was Court and Katie from their album called Color Me Blue. And Daniel Grindstaff and the Uptown Troubadours with Castle Rock Turnpike. And Daniel, if you didn't know, began his professional career at the young age of 18, performing at the Opry in Nashville with the late bluegrass legends Jim and Jesse McReynolds. At the age of 21, he was not only performing with McReynolds, but had also been called upon to take the stage with the iconic Osborne Brothers. And I heard a really cool story about the Castle Rock part of the Turnpike. He was in an interview that I heard the other day, and he was saying how Jimmy Martin could never remember his last name, so he gave him the nickname Castle Rock. So,
1: went from Grindstaff to Castle Rock.
0: Mm-hmm.
1: But after that, we picked up one from Cody Norris, the Cody Norris Show, and that's a Aubrey Holt band song, Spirit of America. And Jim Lauderdale and the Four Ramblin' Boys with Little Bitty Diamonds, song written by Jim Lauderdale and Odie Blackman. And it reflects on finding beauty and resilience in life's most fragile moments. And yes, it does. Right now, we've got one of Bristol's own coming up. Here's Doyle Lawson and Quicksilver.

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Early in the morning, out in the garden, get you a ripe one, do not pick a hard one. You plant them in the spring, you eat them all summer. 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

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Friends, I'd be Johnny Tomato Seed. 'Cause I know what this country needs. 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And when I die, don't you bury me in an oblong box in an old cemetery. 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Homegrown.

0: song written by Guy Clark, done here by the Plate Scrapers. And Linda was pulling the music and reading about it, and she says this is one of their most requested songs in their little repertoire, and I can see why.
1: Oh, yeah.
0: If you're from our area, tomorrow is supposed to be when everything is supposed to be okay for planting. Anytime after the 10th, there's supposedly no frost.
1: Hmm.
0: Or very little chance of a frost. And I've been riding around. I look. People are already prepping their gardens. Some of them even got stuff coming up.
1: Mm-hmm.
0: I seen some potatoes popping up yesterday in a garden and everything. And there's nothing better than a homegrown tomato, is there?
1: I would have to defer on that one. I'm one of those people that I like tomatoes, but I like stuff with tomatoes in it. But to sit down and eat a big slice of tomato, I'm just not there.
0: Oh, man.
1: You can have my share.
0: My sympathies, man. My sympathies. But I always like a good slice of homegrown tomato and everything. And, you know, there's so many different variations of tomatoes and everything. I've got my favorites, and I'll have to admit, I like this kind or that kind, and so do some of you. But homegrown tomatoes, the Plate Scrapers. Before that, Bob Minor, or Minor, and he brought in Rhonda Benson and John Mayer on this song. And it's Listening to the Rain. Going on back, we started with Doyle Lawson and Quicksilver. Over the years, Doyle had many different singers, different members of the band. And at this period of time, Russell Moore, a young man out of Texas, had joined the band. And you heard him doing lead vocals on Sweetheart, You Done Me Wrong, an old Bill Monroe song. We've got more music here on Pick One, music like this.

Radio Bristol. I'm Larry Gourley, along with Linda Wright. Tina's away, but she'll be back sooner or ever, but she'll be back. Yes, we're looking forward to getting back here. Here's more music.

0: Red Camel Collective here on Pick One with Finding Your Way Home. And that band is made up of Heather Berry Mabe and Tony Mabe, Jonathan Dillon, Kurt Love, and Stephen Burwell. And before that, you heard the pure voice of Caroline Owens with Evangeline, and that's a song penned by Caroline herself and Lacey Green. And Larry Sparks opened that little set with Since I Met You, Baby, and that's from his latest project called Way Back When.
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0: Jerry Sally with The Storm Still Knows His Voice, and that song was released on his label, the Very Jerry record label. And before that, you heard from Chosen Road with Kitchens and Cathedrals, and this song beautifully captures the idea that worship and holiness aren't reserved for grand buildings, but are found in the quiet, everyday moments of a faithful life.
1: We've got more music right now. Here's Becky Buller.

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1: Before we go on, I need to tell you what you just heard. You know that lady. That's Allison Krauss and Union Station. There's a light up ahead. Song written by Jeremy Lister and appears on their Arcadia project. And they're back out on the road again, aren't they?
2: Mm-hmm.
1: We've been seeing all kinds of great comments, wonderful pictures about their tour. Jason Burleson.
2: Jacob.
1: Mm-hmm. His son Jacob seems to be fitting in really well and doing a great job. Russell Moore, all the gang in Union Station just compliment Allison so well. And before that, Ashley Graham, fiddle and bow. And she's doing quite well. Her album, I'll Just Drive, kicked off 2026 at number one on the Roots Music Contemporary Bluegrass chart. And good things from her. Going on back, Becky Boer, and she says Right On By, the song that you heard, has been rattling around the band set list for 10 years now. It gives a dash of traditional grass and while honoring songwriter Dick Kimball, who taught Becky's daddy how to play the mandolin, and Becky Boer, Right On By. Now here's a gentleman from out on the western coast. He's out around Oregon, I believe. This is John Reisman and the Jaybirds.

country career. That's Jeannie Kendall doing Old Friend. And they call her a veteran in the description here. Definitely she is a veteran of country music. We've got more music right here on Pick One. Music like this.

0: Yes, going and gone. That is Molly Tuttle and joining Trey Hensley here with Going and Gone. That's off of his latest project, You Can't Outrun the Blues. And before that, we had the Steel Drivers with their project Outrun, and the song was Emma Lee. Need to tell you that you are listening to Pick One here on Radio Bristol. I'm Larry Corley, along with Linda Wright. And Linda, who did we hear before the Steel Drivers?
1: You also heard in that set from Claire Lynch, and That's What Makes You Strong, and that featured Jesse Winchester. And before that, Frank Prophet with Cumberland Gap. And Prophet was the legendary fretless banjo maker and performer from North Carolina. And we started that set off with Irene Kelly and Coal Dust with the Krueger Brothers. And Irene Kelly says her grandparents, Paul and Justina Verchuk, inspired her new single featuring the Krueger Brothers called Coal Dust. And they were Polish immigrants who worked on a farm in western Pennsylvania and made it their home. Her grandfather descended into the Westmoreland County coal mines each day while her grandmother raised 8 children, distilled moonshine, and fed Depression-era drifters who slept in the barn after jumping off of trains.
0: Hmm. Did you say moonshine?
1: Moonshine, yes, sir.
0: Hmm. But we've got more music. Almost 30 minutes of more music here on Pick One.

0: Darren and Brooke Aldridge with When We're Gone, Long Gone. That song featured Sonia Isaacs and Becky Isaacs Bowman, and that's from Darren and Brooke's project called Soul Condition. And you also heard in that set Lori Lewis and This Little Light of Mine, and with 5 decades of making music to her credit, multi-Grammy nominee Lori Lewis has emerged as both a successor and contemporary of the many greats in bluegrass, old-time, and folk music.
1: We're running out of time, but we've got a lot more music. Music like this from Tony Rice and the Tony Rice Unit.

0: Tom Adams. Thank y'all so much.
1: So goodbye, my little darling. It is time for us to part. I must leave you in the maple on the hill.

0: All right, that was the Stanley Brothers. Played a little bit of Stanley Brothers music in that set. Songs that they made a hit with. Don't Step Over an Old Love was the Stanley Brothers there. And before that, Tony Triska with Maple on the Hill featuring Sister Sadie.
1: And going on back, you heard from Blue Highway with a Clinch Mountain Backstep live. And that featured a whole bunch of folks there, including Barry Bells, Tom Adams, Alan O'Brien, and Jacob Burleson. And we started that set off with Tony Rice and How Mountain Girls Can Love.
0: Mm-hmm. And here's Lynn Morris.

0: And you just heard from Lonesome the Lonesome River, River Band. Yeah, I lost my place there. And that's why trains are lonesome. The Lonesome River Band's been performing for 41 years and counting. Think about that.
1: That's a long time.
0: And in that set, we also heard from Lynn Morris with My Heart Skips a Beat.
1: Yes, it does. Anytime she sings, my heart skips a beat. Mm-hmm. But we've got to skip out of here, don't we?
0: We do indeed. It's about that time.
1: And, folks, we appreciate you coming in and listening to us. And don't forget, we do it again on Tuesday nights from 8 until 10. And we want you to be here with us. And tell your friends. Have a good week. We'll see you next time.
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was a movie star, straight off of the farm. 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That town will make you crazy, just give it a little time. 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
1: And this is Cactus.
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Johnny-son, oh Lord, about Johnny-son. Timbrook was a big bay horse, low down shaggy mane. He run all round Memphis and he beat the Memphis train. Beat the Memphis train, oh Lord, beat the Memphis train.

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That's a brand new single. That's from the Edgar Loudermilk Band and the song When I Drive Through Cincinnati. I haven't talked to Edgar for a while. 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

0: 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And we would certainly appreciate if you could maybe pull a dollar or two out of that sock that you got hid there in the trunk of your car.
1: That's right. That's right. We'd like to say a good afternoon to Debbie Morgan up in Indiana. She's listening this afternoon, and we wish her a happy Mother's Day. She wanted to know if you had Grandma's gate with you. I don't know if you...
0: I think I do.
1: Okay, maybe we can get that just a little bit later here. And Debbie, God bless you too.
0: Yeah, old Deb Morgan. Yeah, we'll have to get her on the show here one of these days.
1: She's a traveler. You know that, don't you?
0: Yeah, I know.
1: She's traveled with us from all these different radio stations we've been at, and she's with us on every one.
0: Yeah.
1: So we're glad to have you with us, Miss Deb.
0: We're going to play another country song that has been re-recorded in bluegrass. There was another country artist, a legend, that was lost on May the 9th in 2025, and it was Johnny Rodriguez. He passed away on May the 9th, and one of his big songs was Riding My Thumb to Mexico. Caleb Daugherty done a great job on this, so we're going to cover that with him, the Caleb Daugherty Band, right here on Radio Bristol, and we'll remember Johnny Rodriguez.

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1: I'm Big Al, and Sandy is over there in the booth right across from me, and it's the Big Al and Sandy radio show here on Radio Bristol. And a lot of folks coming in to the hallways today, I see, Sandy.
2: Well, it's a good place to come for Mother's Day or the day before.
1: I guess it is. If you love country music and bluegrass, we're going to do a little country history here in a little bit with Mother Maybelle Carter. Sandy, I've got the original version of Grandma's Gate. So if you want to kind of give an idea on that song, and we'll send it out to Debbie. I guess she wanted to hear that one.
2: Well, that's probably the best and saddest song I ever wrote, but my grandmother come to live with my mom and dad. I lived next door to them at the time, and she came because she had a terrible disease called Alzheimer's, and she didn't know who we were, and she was always trying to find her way home. And it was certainly an adventure and to have that time with her, but she died the week before Thanksgiving, and we went through all the Thanksgiving things that you do, but it was a sad day. Somebody was missing, and I went out there and wrote that song.
1: She had a cane, and she used to hit your dad with the cane, didn't she?
2: Well, you know, she used that cane to walk through the house, and I remember Daddy said, the cane's got to go, because every now and then she'd take that, and she'd pop him real good. You know, my grandmother was always an humble person, never said a cuss word. But when she got Alzheimer's, sometimes she'd get this little pinched look on her face, and she'd get real mean. You could look at her and tell when she was not having a good day.
1: Tell that story about the horse in the snow.
2: Well, I had walked across the driveway and come out one night, and she had what was called sundowners, which means she wanted to get up and move around as it got later at night. And we were blessed that she thought a doll was a real baby. So we gave her this doll. Of course, his name was Ninety. That's what she called it, Ninety. And I went in the back door, and it was pouring the snow. She was sitting there in the chair rocking that doll. And she looked at me, and she said, "Is it snowing outside?" I said, "It's a pouring outside." She's rocking that doll. She said, "Did you ride the horse up?" And I, you know, of course, we didn't have no horse. And I said, yeah, I rode the horse up. And so I took my coat off, and I went over and sat down. And she said, "Did you put the horse in the barn?" And I said, yeah, I didn't want to leave it out in the snow. I put it in the barn. And she kept rocking, and she said, "You didn't put the horse in there with the cow, did you?" And I said, "Well, the cow's on one end and the horse is on the other. Is that okay?" "I guess it'll have to be." And then, you know, she had a farm. She had a small farm. She worked hard, and she kept rocking. And she said, "Will you hold my baby for me a few minutes?" And I said, "Yeah, where are you going to go?" She said, "Well, I've got to go milk the cow and carry in the eggs." And I said, "Well, the eggs is in there on the counter." And I said, "The milk's in the calvinator," because that's what she called the refrigerator. She said, "Did you do that for me?" "Well, bless your heart." So this is the story of Grandma's Gate.
1: All right, let's take a listen to it. Here you go, Debbie.

0: There was a Sullivan Sisters, and that is a song released on Dark Shadow Recording, Devil's Got a Hold on You, and that'll probably be from an upcoming album, I assume, that the Sullivan Sisters will produce here if it's not already done, and then they'll release a few singles from it. But anyway, Dark Shadow Recording, the Sullivan Sisters. We're going to take a quick break. We got Downriver Collective and the song Devil in Me. 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

0: Downriver Collective, and that is from their album, their latest album, and the song, Devil in Me. 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And that's coming up June 17th through the 20th. 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All right, let's see here. Sandra Sue.
1: Yo. Yo, honey.
0: We got some folks out there listening.
1: We do. Glad to have y'all with us.
0: Latresa Smith in doggone Mount Juliet, Tennessee is listening. Yes. In. Yeah, she's here.
1: And we're glad to have Latresa with us.
0: So J. Lee Roberts, she's a part of a band that's called Sister Sadie, but she also does her own music, and she's got a brand new song out, a single, and it's called I'm Putting You Out of My Misery. So let's take a listen to Miss J. Lee Roberts here on Radio Bristol.

0: That's the newest from Billy Blue recording artist Caroline Owens, Evangeline, here on Radio Bristol. And then we had Richard Bennett and his new single called Weeping Willow. Richard Bennett will be performing at Bill Monroe's Bluegrass Festival. He's going to be doing a Tony Rice tribute. So we'll get ready for that. That's coming up June 17th through the 20th. So we're going to play something here from the Carter family, Sandy.
1: All righty.
0: Mother Maybelle Carter was actually born on Mother's Day.
1: Huh.
0: On May the 10th in 1909. Can you imagine all the places that she's been and all the sights that she has sung and the music she's played throughout the years?
1: Many. many.
0: Yeah, she passed away October of 1978. But her and her daughters got together. It was on the Grand Ole Opry, and they did a version of Foggy Mountain Top. So I thought that we would play that and remember Mother Maybelle Carter, the mother of country music, more or less. So here's Foggy Mountain Top, and here is Mother Maybelle and her four daughters.

0: Jason Carter and the Poe Ramblin' Boys, a little bit of Eastbound and Down. Then we had Eddie Sanders right behind them from his album called Hammer Home.
1: Loaded up and trucking, we gonna do what they say can't be done. We got a long way to go.
0: Then we had Doyle Lawson and Quicksilver, and to make mention, the first performance by Doyle Lawson and Quicksilver was at Buddy's Barbecue in Knoxville, Tennessee, and that was in 1979 on May the 10th. And Doyle Lawson will be at Bean Blossom to do one of the very few performances that he's going to be doing in the year of 26, and he will be there at Bell Monroe's Bluegrass Festival. So we'll look forward to seeing him once again. And you can get your tickets at BellMonroeMusicPark.com. We're going to take a quick break, and then we're going to holler at Sandy here about a song that we're going to play.
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0: All right, everybody, I've got the other half of the Big Al and Sandy Radio show in here with me finally. She took off a few minutes from work. She's a workaholic, but I've got her here. Didn't mean to do that, Sandy, as usual.
3: That's all right. That's all right. I was like, oh, my Lord, is there two of him over there? Oh, no.
0: Oh, shoot, no, I got the wrong thing there off my key.
3: I thought you turned into twins the day before Mother's Day.
0: No, I was going to play Danny Joins and You.
3: Oh, good.
0: The Lonesome Sound of a Fiddle.
3: That's good.
0: And
3: that's a good song.
0: Yeah, it is.
3: I now played that for my mom. She said, did you write that? I said, no, I wish I had. Danny Joins wrote that song, and he gave me the privilege of singing on it, and I sure did appreciate it. I really did.
0: Yeah, and you know, he's got that video out as well.
3: There is a video out, and it's a good video.
0: Yeah, it sure is. Matter of fact, as we speak right now, I'm looking for it, and I can't find it.
3: Well, you know, I'll tell a story. He was telling me, you know, they used a dog like as a wolf in the video, and of course, this is a murder ballad, and he was telling me when they filmed that, and I didn't think about that, but they used beet juice as the blood. And the only thing is, when they brought that dog to film in the video, it liked beet juice. So it, I'm sure, messed up the snow trying to get to the beet juice there.
0: You think so?
3: I bet it did.
0: Well, we'll find out here in just a minute if I can find the song. This is one of the few times that I'm having trouble doing that for some reason.
3: Well, it happens, don't it?
0: Yeah, it does. Aha, there it is.
3: But it's a good song. He did an excellent job on writing it, and he produced all that. And like I said, I appreciate the privilege to sing on that song.
0: Well, here is Lonesome Sound of a Fiddle. We're going to slow it way down. This is a real slow murder ballad.
3: Pick up a copy of that. It's on all your music download places. So pick up a copy.
0: And go watch the video.
3: Yes.
0: It's on his.
3: Give us a like on the video.
0: Yeah. DannyJoins.com, I believe it is. DannyJoins.com. But you can check the video out. Here's Danny Joins and Sandy Shortridge.

0: Danny joins Sandy Shortridge, the lonesome sound of a fiddle. And I need to mention that Tony wrote on that song
1: as well. She did. And me and her are working on another one.
0: Are you?
1: Yeah, I haven't had much time to spend on it. You know, I got 4-H camp coming up. It's a big job. So I have to do it in between working on things.
0: Yeah. Yeah, well, she's sitting in there listening, eating a sandwich after her bike ride.
1: You didn't know when you married your wife she'd still go to 4-H camp.
0: Yeah, I guess, yeah. You got, what, 3 more left?
1: Oh, yeah, after this one.
0: After this one, yeah. Yes. All right, we're going to go ahead and play this song here from Chelsea Nicole. She is a Ohio young lady, and she does Americana music. And this is a great song. This is about her pawpaw. And he is one of probably the few pawpaws that, I guess, love his granddaughter more than anything in the whole wide world.
1: Yep.
0: And he also was a pallbearer at Bill Monroe's funeral. And he's played a lot of music, and he taught her to play music. But here is Pawpaw's song, and here is Chelsea Nicole from Ohio. And I met her at Uncle Pen Fest last year, and she is working on more material, but this is her first song.

0: Kelsey Nicole, and she is from Ohio, and that is Papaw's song.
1: And that's a pretty good one for the first one.
0: Yeah, that is.
1: I look forward to hearing more.
0: Yeah, she'll come up with some more. I think we got time to get one more in here, but before we do, I do want to mention that Radio Bristol, the Fun Drive, May 13th through the 14th. Of course, it's that time of year again, folks, and your favorite community listener-powered Roots radio station, Radio Bristol, is gearing up for our annual Fun Drive, May 13th through the 14th. 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And once again, it's Radio Bristol's Fun Drive. It's coming up May 13th through the 14th. Let's get Wilson Banjo Company in here to finish everything up with a song that's been on the Roots charts for quite a while, and it's called If You Don't Climb the Mountain.
1: And happy Mother's Day to all the moms out there tomorrow.
0: That's right. Happy Mother's Day to each and every mom, and I guess Dad, too, and Papa.
1: Well, Daddy's put up with them, so I guess.
0: All right, so here is Wilson Banjo Company. Friends, take care. God bless you. Remember, the day is there. All you have to do is make it. Certainly your choice. And hope each and every one of you have yourselves a great weekend and week. And we'll see you next Saturday right here on Radio Bristol. Here is Wilson Banjo Company.

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Currently 305 with Connecting Appalachia, WBCM LP Bristol, live from the birthplace of country music. 3 to 4 every Saturday with Dallin Bailey here. 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I hope everybody is having a wonderful day today. It is Saturday. Like I say every week, the day is still young. Go do something you might have missed this morning. You still got time. Time is not up. So today we're going to get in some great music just like every other Saturday. But first, I do want to let everyone know about a Radio Bristol fun drive we do have May 13th and 14th. It's the time of the year again. 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

And that was Charlie Crockett, Midnight Run. 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

right? Just a few technical difficulties. Just a few technical difficulties. That is okay. We are right back into it. Gunna with Rodeo Drive.

0: 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I just let it be him come and swallow.
1: And that was Rodeo Drive by Gunna. 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Next, we have Caroline by Anime.

And that was Anime with Caroline. Again, it is a short day, a early day. We got the NBA going, sports this summer. It's a little cold to be summer, but got to be patient. Days like today, got to be patient. Next, we have Ed Sheeran with Skeletons.

0: And that was Ed Sheeran with Skeletons there. And we do have a call in. It looks like a 662 area code. And we have the caller on the line. How are you doing today? Who am I speaking with? I'm sorry.
1: Yes, sir. Can you hear me?
0: Yes, sir. I can.
1: Hey, how's everything going, man? I'm really enjoying your tunes. My name is Ravis, man. Ravis Dinkins.
0: Well, I do appreciate you for calling in, Mr. Ravis.
1: Yes, sir.
0: So what do you know about Bristol? Do you frequently listen to the radio show?
1: Well, yes, sir. I'm thinking I'm tuning in to Bristol's radio station because I'm actually thinking about relocating. Well, not actually relocating, but I was wanting to expand my business out there in Bristol, out there in, you know, eastern Tennessee.
0: Well, we can't do any promotion on the radio, but we would love to have you with us in Bristol, sir. And what is that business? What do you do, sir?
1: Actually, I relocate people, man. Do a lot of in-home moving. Move people, their personal items. I take them from one place to another nationwide. But, you know, I'm just trying to get that Bristol area over there and really wanting to expand my business, man. That's all. Just trying to be a citizen, you know, good upstanding citizen and help people out. Overcharging, and I just want to just help some people out because everyone can't afford this stuff, and I just want to be that guy to give people another option to get their stuff relocated.
0: Okay, Mr. Ravis Davis, I appreciate that call in, sir. Make sure you call in next week.
1: Yes,
0: sir. We would love to have you in Bristol. We love different citizens here and going ahead and bringing that small business. I do appreciate you, Mr. Ravis Davis. You are one of the first callers on Connecting Appalachia.
1: Thank you very much, man. I hope to speak to you again next week. I really appreciate it.
0: Yes, sir. No problem. You have a great day, and I appreciate you for calling in, sir.
1: I like those tunes, man. Keep them going.
0: Thank you, sir. Thank you, sir. All right. You have a nice day, Mr. Ravis Davis.
1: Yes, sir. Appreciate it. All right.
0: And that was the first caller ever. The first call-in ever at Radio Bristol. But we're going to get back into the music. Every week we accept call-ins. Let us know how you're doing. Let us know about a small business. Let us know something different in the community. But next we have Hopeless Romantic by Swae Lee.
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And that was Hopeless Romantic by Swae Lee. Next, we have The Carter Family, The Fate of Dewey Lee.

And that was the Carter family, the fate of Dee Wee Lee. Next, we have Lonzo and Oscar. I'm on my own, Grandpa.

And that was Lonzo and Oscar, I'm My Own Grandpa. Next we have If I Ain't Got You by Alicia Keys.

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And that was 4x4 by Travis Scott. Again, I want to let everybody know about the Radio Bristol Fun Drive, May 13th and 14th. 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Now will we be getting into Brent Fiaz, Outside.

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1: 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You never know what might happen as we explore music along the crooked road. Come on, there's foolishness to be had.

0: What time?
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0: Well, I saw her at 9.
1: I saw her at 9:45.
0: I don't think so.
1: Good luck to you.
0: Good luck to you.
1: I hope she don't hurt you.
0: Same ride back.
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Up first, Clint Holly brings in stacks of vinyl LPs, new and classic for your listening pleasure. 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
1: All right, nothing beats some great dead air there. But I'm behind the mic now, so you are listening to Digging with Big Lon here on Radio Bristol, and I'm Big Lon. Today we have a special. We've got a special guest and doing a wonderful review of a great project. So my special guest today is Dr. Ted Olson from East Tennessee State, from the Department of Appalachian Studies. And if you'd like to introduce yourself there, Ted.
2: Sure. Yeah, thanks, Lon. Appreciate it. And thanks, Clint, for all the help. And we're here to acknowledge a project that was released last fall called the 1925 Asheville Sessions, Music from the Land of the Sky, which was a project that was maybe almost 10 years in the making. And it took a long time to figure out logistics to make this possible. We can go into that story, I guess, a little bit later.
1: But. Yeah. So the 1925 Asheville Sessions, very similar to the sessions here in Bristol in 1927, so even maybe some same players were there. You want to get everybody in the mood here by playing a song first?
2: And sure, let's start out with a song.
1: All right, I've got Devil in the Woodpile by J.D. McFarland and Daughter queued up. Anything you want to tell us about that one before we play?
2: Well, it's a father-daughter group, which is interesting. It kind of parallels with Fiddlin' John Carson and Moonshine Kate, you know, the father-daughter situation in early country music. And it was done in the studio there at the top of the George Vanderbilt Hotel in downtown Asheville. And that was more than 100 years ago. So it's remarkable.
1: All right. And he's a local guy. I think he's from Honaker, Virginia.
2: Yeah.
1: Or Honaker. I don't know how you, some people, it depends on if you're Appalachian or not. I say Honaker, but maybe Honaker.
2: The interesting thing is we had one of his kin to come to our special event in November of last year when we celebrated the 100th anniversary of the Asheville Sessions in Asheville. Kin to many of these people showed up.
1: That is awesome.
2: Yeah.
1: All right. Without further ado, here is Devil in the Woodpile.

0: All right, there was the first tune we're going to play from the Asheville Sessions. And so, Ted, I know you've worked on several box sets. So tell us a little bit about how that whole process works. I've worked with you a little bit on one, but this is what, five or so that you've worked on, or four or five?
1: I mean, it might be the seventh, I think, total.
0: Wow, okay. Yeah.
1: And in essence, a box set is by definition a large project, right? It involves a lot of artists in most cases. Some cases, one box set I worked on was Tennessee Ernie Ford, one artist. But they tend to be complex projects that involve a lot of permissions, a lot of, you know, people to contact, including family members. I guess in some cases, the artist, him or herself.
0: Depends on the age of the project.
1: Exactly.
0: Yeah.
1: So in the case of the Tennessee Ernie Ford box set for Bear Family Records, I befriended the family of Tennessee Ernie Ford, which was wonderful. I mean, good folks. But in any case, a project like this involving many artists involve kind of contacting many families and trying to get rare photos from different families for use in the book that comes with the box set. And then, of course, when you're talking about old records that were, you know, issued maybe 100 years ago or even 80 years ago in the case of Richertone Records, Lon, you know this story, those are rare records. It's really mm-hmm. difficult to track them down. And that's a lengthy process. With Richertone, it took us about 7 years to track things down. With the Asheville Sessions project, it was a very interesting case study because while the actual work on that project that's just come out last year took about a year to put everything together, so it was kind of accelerated, in fact, because we had a deadline. We needed to make the 100th anniversary event in Asheville, which was a big deal, and we mm-hmm. wanted to have the record out in time. So work was accelerated, but the thinking and the planning and the research took about 10 years.
0: Wow, man.
1: Yeah, so they're complex projects. They're expensive to produce. You don't sell a lot of copies of them, so people do them out of a labor of love, not necessarily for any anticipation of making a profit. Generally speaking, I mean, a handful of box sets have made a lot of money, such as the Robert Johnson famous box set that came out, you know, 25, 30 years ago. But by and large, most box sets probably are lost leaders, you know.
0: Mm-hmm.
1: They're subsidized.
0: Are you interested in the label or the subject?
1: Exactly.
0: Yeah. Okay. So let's go ahead and play another one. I know this name, and I know one of the two names. Maybe you can shed a little light here. So Bascom Lamar Lunsford and Blackwell Lunsford is our next performers here on the Asheville Sessions box with Sherman Valley. Tell me a little bit about them.
1: Okay, well, Bascom Lamar Lunsford is considered kind of the dean of Western North Carolina folk music. He's both a great artist and a great folk song collector and promoter. I mean, he was the guy who started the Mountain Dance and Folk Festival, which has been going on ever since he started it in the late 20s. So it's almost 100th anniversary.
0: All right.
1: So he got that started. He collected lots of ballads, songs, and tunes. He was a prolific performer. And at one point for the Library of Congress and also for Columbia University, there was a period when he was recording virtually everything he had ever heard, which meant hundreds of tunes and mm-hmm. songs that he had learned. And he recorded them for documentation's sake, not for commercial release. This is one of the handful of commercial releases that he made in his lifetime. So that's a bit about Bascom Lamar Lunsford. He was a lawyer in the Asheville area. He was born and reared in Mars Hill, and then or Madison County, technically. Not far from Mars Hill. And then he moved to the Asheville area and just served as a lawyer. And, you know, his job, vocation was as a lawyer. His avocation was collecting folk music. And every legal person in Asheville knew where his heart was. It was not in the legal, profession. It was more in the kind of process of gathering music and sharing it with people. So anyway, Sherman Valley, this performance, people are going to recognize it pretty quickly. It's actually the first recording of a popular American folk song.
0: Okay. All right. Let's give it a spin and see what the folks out there think about it.

0: All right, we're sorry if we're a little discombobulated today, trying to get everything organized, but the show must go on. So, you know, we started talking about the Asheville Sessions from 1925, and those were on OK Records. If you've, you know, if you're a 78 collector, you know that label. But with OK coming down to do that session in Asheville, there's kind of a tie that kind of led to the sessions here in Bristol. You want to tell us a little about that?
1: Well, there's absolutely a tie. It's a very direct tie because it was the same fella who recorded in Bristol had recorded in Asheville. And of course, that's Ralph Peer.
0: Awesome.
1: Ralph Peer got his career launched with OK Records. And of course, like others of his generation within the record industry, he was a competitive businessman who sought out music that he could record and release commercially, and he was very good at it. And he was one of the people who, well, of course, he recorded arguably the first commercial country record of all time, Fiddlin' John Carson in Atlanta in 1923. And then 2 years later, he meets up, well, this was probably a year and a half later, before the Asheville Sessions, he met up with a gentleman that we just heard, Bascom Lamar Lunsford. Bascom went down to Atlanta and recorded his first version of I Wish I Were a Mole in the Ground, which is a classic. I mean, it's on the Harry Smith Anthology of American Folk Music.
0: Okay. Wow.
1: Of course, that was the later of two recordings, so that was the electrical version from 28 that is heard on the Harry Smith Anthology. In 24, for OK, Bascom went to Atlanta and recorded acoustically for OK and for Peer. They kept in touch, and when Peer got this idea, which proved to be very quite brilliant, to go out into the field to record musicians near where they lived rather than bring them to New York or Atlanta or somewhere far away, that was the concept of the location recording session.
0: Mm-hmm.
1: And so he first applied that concept in Appalachia, in Asheville, in August of 1925. And so that's really the precursor to the Bristol session. Some would say it was a trial run.
0: Mm-hmm.
1: We've been actually calling it the fuse before the spark that led the Big Bang.
0: All right.
1: I mean, however you want to term it, there's a direct connection between the two. That connection is made manifest in a couple of the artists who recorded in Asheville before they came to Bristol. And of course, that would be Ernest Stoneman and Henry Witter.
0: Okay.
1: So those two gentlemen recorded in Asheville. Others who thought about coming to Bristol but never showed up were people like Kelly Harrell, but he was in Asheville in 25. So,
0: okay.
1: So you might say that Ralph Peer figured out exactly how to run a location recording session in Appalachia in Asheville in 25.
0: Okay. Well, I can imagine if it took the Carter family 2 days to get from Mesa Springs to Bristol, getting from Asheville, North Carolina, across the mountains to Bristol, Virginia, or Bristol, Tennessee, must have been unless you were on a train. That had to take several days. So, yeah, I can understand some of those guys like, I can't make that trip.
1: Well, I'm sure that that Peer got around on train because he was tagging along with a lot of equipment, the large equipment that was used to record. Plus, he was traveling in a small party of his fellow engineers.
0: Okay.
1: So for his company. Interesting issue about Asheville to Bristol. Shortly after, maybe a year after, 18 months maybe, after the Asheville Sessions, guess who shows up in Asheville? Jimmy Rogers. In early 1927.
0: Okay.
1: Some people asked when we did the Asheville Sessions, why didn't they record Jimmy then? But Jimmy wasn't in Asheville.
0: He wasn't there yet.
1: At the time. But now somebody who was, and I guess we'll get to it a little bit later, was an important artist called Emmett Miller.
0: Okay.
1: Emmett Miller was actually in Asheville, and very importantly, he recorded a particular piece that I guess we'll get to that later was covered by the great Hank Williams Sr.
0: Okay.
1: And that became really the signature song for Hank Sr.
0: Okay, well, I have Lovesick Blues. Is that the one we want to hear?
1: I've
0: got that queued up for us on the other turntable. You want to just jump to that and give it a play?
1: Let's hear it.
0: All right, well, here is Emmett Miller with Lovesick Blues, and I don't know much about him. I think he was from Georgia,
1: from Georgia, from Macon.
0: Okay.
1: And he was a vaudeville singer. So, okay. But you can hear he has jazz sensibility as well. So.
0: All right. So to those out listening today, this on Rivermont Records, it's a 2-record set. They're see-through, so I'm kind of going by eye on where the groove is. So we'll get close. It's live radio. You know, this is the fun thing, just talking about music. So let's give it a spin and see what we find here.

0: All right. What'd you think about that? I hope you guys are enjoying the show. I wanted to have a little bit different, interesting show today. I just play records a lot, but, you know, part of what I do is the research and the history. So to have someone who's worked on several Grammy-nominated historical preservation box sets and series like Dr. Olson is just an honor to have you here. So one of the things I've been thinking about, because as a record collector, and a lot of people who listen to my show are, you know, 78 nerds like me, these OKs are always hard to find in good condition, and they're so, I don't know, the shellac they use, whatever, they are so brittle, you can look at them and they'll crack from just eye contact. So how difficult was it to do all this, and then making a modern record from these old 78s? How'd you guys do that?
1: Well, way back in maybe 2017, I went to one of the shellac bashes, and a lot of people out there know what I'm referring to.
0: Yeah, just had one. I wasn't able to get over there.
1: Yeah, the big gathering of collectors and aficionados in Asheville that Brody Hunt and others organized.
0: He's a good guy.
1: Yeah, definitely. We had a conversation in 2017 with Tony Russell from London. He's a colleague of mine on many projects, and Brody Hunt. The three of us sat down with a list of Asheville records, and Brody had a few, and Tony might have had one. I'm not sure. I didn't have any to offer. So basically, we had about a quarter of them between the three of us.
0: Okay.
1: They weren't necessarily in good enough shape to use, so that was a complication. So basically, we had a conversation that was the logical next box set to be reissued, documenting the location recording sessions done in Appalachia in the 20s. Tony Russell and I had just done the Knoxville Sessions box set for Bear Family Records, and we were looking where to go next. So that was 2017. It took really about 8 years before we got back to that project. And that was because of the rarity of the records, like you said, Lonnie, and the brittle nature of a lot of them. They didn't sound great. Also, and this is a technical thing, they were all recorded. All the ones recorded in Asheville in 1925 were recorded acoustically, which meant that about 40% of the dynamic range had been compromised in the sound capture. I mean, it's a rough estimate, but that's a sense. They sounded echoey. They sounded distant. They really didn't sound great.
0: So you're singing in a closet kind of sound.
1: Exactly, yeah, okay. Exactly.
0: So just muffled on the ends.
1: Well, the lucky break for me as kind of one of the producers is that I befriended a sound engineer who happens to own a record company, Rivermont Records, and that is Brian Wright. Brian is one of the world's leading experts in the transition from acoustic record to electronic digital sound. I mean, he knows the transfer process. He knows the sound restoration process. So what people have heard thus far, the three tracks played thus far on the original OKs, don't sound anywhere near as clear, crisp, or distinct. They sound muddy. So now Brian was able, through his craftsmanship, to draw the sound out, minimize the background noise, but, you know, leave enough of it to have a natural, balanced sound. So, you know, he could have removed more of the background, but the point is he believes in a balanced sound. So that he explains it all in the liner notes.
0: Okay, all right. That's perfect setup for, hey, I know you guys love a lot of this old-time hillbilly music. You're just like, those okay sounds. So, you know, I've got the few I have, they sound horrible. Well, this is your opportunity. Says this box set has 28 sides on it, so two LPs, and there's a 24-page book that Dr. Olson and Tony Rice wrote documenting the history, and it's very impressive. I learned a lot about several of the musicians that I knew the names, and that was about it from doing my research for this show. So appreciate all that you do.
1: Well, thank you. Yeah, the research took a while. So
0: okay, all right. So the next name I was not familiar with, Jim Couch, and we've got St. Louis Tickle queued up here. Tell me a little bit about this one.
1: Well, this is a harmonica player. We think that he was from Upland, South Carolina. it was a little bit difficult to definitively prove that the person that was identified as being from that part of South Carolina was indeed the harmonica player. We're going back into the mists of history here. A lot of these people were not documented. Tony Russell is an amazing researcher, and I trust that he located the right person in the right place. And of course, I covered other artists and went through a similar trajectory where I had to use various kinds of searches to locate their identities. But let's just say that Jim Couch was an amazing harmonica player. I think people will appreciate his talent. I know in Bristol and in Johnson City Sessions, there were other harmonica players, yes. L. Watson and others. Jim Couch was amazing. So, and of course, he was in Asheville in 1925.
0: Okay, excellent. Well, let's give it a spin.

0: All right, that was a interesting tune there by Jim Couch. And if you're just now tuning in, or we're already halfway through the show, we're just having fun here. This is Digging with Big Lon, but today we're doing a deep dive into the 1925 Asheville sessions with music from the set Music from the Land of the Sky. And this was a research project, but numerous folks with my in-studio guest today playing a prominent role, Dr. Ted Olson. So, Ted, tell me a little bit about J.D. Harris. I see his name on the list here.
1: Yeah, of course, he's from Flag Pond, Tennessee, so close by to us, and anyone listening in this neck of the woods anyway. But anyway, he traveled a lot into North Carolina, so he kind of lived on both sides of the border there. And he was an amazing stylist on fiddle, as we're about to hear. And he was one of those fiddlers who won awards in conventions around the region, Upper East Tennessee into Western North Carolina. He was considered one of the greats at the time. And he traveled up to New York City to record, but he also recorded in Asheville. So he was quite prominent in that era. And you know, again, his tone is distinct and is somewhat reminiscent of another fiddler that we'll talk about maybe after we hear it, to my ears anyway.
0: Okay, excellent. I knew the name J.D. Harris. I didn't know much about him. I found one of his records on another label in Asheville once, and if Brody was upset that I was picking in his backyard, and I think Corbin would have gave me a kidney for it. So anyway, it worked out. It got in great hands, but these things are still out in the wild. So these 1920s records, you never know. I was in Asheville at an antique store flipping through 1950s country records, and then there's this J.D. Harris 1920s record from a label in New York. And afterwards, after I found it and sent a couple people pictures, it's like, there's only like three or four known copies of that in the world. Do you want it? Like, no, but I'll get it for you. So anyway, you never know. That's the thrill for me, is going out and hunting these rare things. I think it's similar for you, finding that story, putting it into a set to share with people like this. So let's give this one a play. This is The Cackling Hen by Mr. J.D. Harris.

0: All right, Mr. J.D. Harris there with the Cackling Hen. And you are listening to Digging with Big Lon here on Radio Bristol. In studio guest, Dr. Olson is with me, and we're talking about the 1925 Asheville Sessions. So up next, we've got a little record by Wade Ward. Anything you want to say about Wade or any other subjects you'd like to talk about as we talk about this set?
1: Okay, yeah, we'll transition from J.D. Harris to Wade Ward by saying that J.D. Harris's fiddle playing always has reminded me of W.H. Stepp's fiddle playing. And if anyone's unfamiliar with W.H. Stepp, he was the gentleman who recorded for Alan Lomax in 1937 in, Eastern Kentucky, and played Bonaparte's Retreat.
0: Okay.
1: And that was the melody line that was used by Copland, Aaron Copland, you know, for, Rodeo, and then, of course, became the meat commercial, or beef, you know.
0: Yeah, it's, yeah. So yeah. The big, multiple adaptations of that.
1: Exactly, yeah. And the violin sound that J.D. Harris had was a precursor, I think. You know, obviously they're different people, different sensibilities, kind of similar tone and sense of deep beauty to the way they played the strings of the violin or the fiddle. Now, I was going to say about Wade Ward, this next record. This is by far the rarest record on this set. It's
0: okay.
1: Extremely rare. It was an unreleased pressing. So
0: wow, okay.
1: I believe, I want to give credit where credit is due here, but I believe it was, I'm trying to remember the collector who ended up with it, but I'll think of him, and I'll be sure to acknowledge him before the show is over. But somebody stumbled upon the test pressing.
0: The test pressing, wow.
1: Might have been Rich Nevins. So, okay. But anyway, somebody at some point found it.
0: How rare a test pressing of an extremely rare label already.
1: Exactly. Yeah. And Wade Ward, while he's deeply respected in the folk music, old-time community, was never really considered kind of a commercial artist in that way. But this was a commercial recording that was never released by OK, and it's called A Married Man's Blues. Later, of course, Wade Ward was acknowledged as one of the great clawhammer banjo players of all time.
0: Okay.
1: So people can hear a bit about his style in the earliest period. And of course, the Ward family were filled with talented people. There, you know, Crockett Ward and Fields Ward, and you know,
0: those are like Grayson County folks.
1: Exactly.
0: Yeah, it seems like, yeah.
1: Yeah, yeah. And Wade, you know, in the 60s was a rock star among the old time world, in the old time business. And he was such a great guy. Apparently, anybody could show up on Wade Ward's porch and he'd sit down and play for them.
0: All right. Well, there you go. That's all right.
1: But this is one of his lost pieces from the 20s, happily brought back on this set. And this was, I know, a major challenge to remaster, you know, do the sound restoration for by Brian Wright, the person who did the sound on this this set.
0: So. And touching on that, there's another tie to the Bristol area. This, so you know, Clint, who's just on the show with Pressing Matters, his company, Well Made Music, they mastered this record. They did the work on it for Rivermont. So even here, they're about a block or two away from the studios here in Radio Bristol.
1: And I just remember the person who had acquired the Wade Ward test pressing. It was Dave Freeman. So just a shout out to the memory of Dave Freeman.
0: Okay, yeah, I've heard some great things about him. Yeah,
1: yeah, yeah. Okay.
0: Stan, he had some great records in his collection. All right, without further ado, here is Wade Ward with A Married Man's Blues.

0: That may be my favorite one we've played so far. I'm an old blues fan. It's kind of what got me into records and record collecting. And I don't know, that one just kind of resonates with me. So what are some of the, I guess with this set or in general, we've kind of talked about difficulty with these records and the challenges involved. Let's talk about the benefits. Whether it's this set or, if it's all your work you've done in this area, what are the rewards and maybe people learning about the history of the music of Appalachia, where there used to be a stigma sort of about being hillbillies, and now people embrace our culture and more comfortable with it? Tell me a little bit about that.
1: Well, I mean, you said it perfectly. I mean, that's one of the motivations for this, is to, challenge the representations in the media of Appalachia. And one way to do that is to tell real stories about the region and about real people and share their biographies and share their music and take it to different environments, through social media and through traditional media and just go on the road and go on radio shows and talk about it. Yeah. So that's one thing. I will say that this Asheville Sessions project was brought to the people in Asheville, the movers and shakers of the in Asheville, immediately before Hurricane Helene. We had our initial meeting, and I would say there was enthusiasm in August of, 2024, and there was a thought that maybe we could do some sort of special event, but nothing really had crystallized. And then Hurricane Helene happened the next month.
0: Yeah.
1: And in the recovery of that, it was very interesting to watch, but the people in Asheville really embraced the idea of a special event.
0: See how fragile history is. It can be wiped away in a few minutes.
1: Exactly. And how important it was to celebrate the legacy of Asheville and its role in American music. And so all of a sudden, as soon as the immediate infrastructural recovery took place, maybe in early 2025, we started, and I should mention Wayne Martin and Richard Emmett, and of course I mentioned Brian Wright and Tony Russell. Our group did the negotiations with the people in Asheville. Brody Hunt was a huge help, and others. Marshall Wyatt was certainly a huge help. Kenny Rohrer was a big help.
0: Oh, yeah. Unfortunately, Kenny just passed away.
1: Yeah, he was a huge help.
0: Guy. Yeah.
1: So all these folks were working together to promote the story to the people in Asheville, and the Chamber of Commerce, the equivalent of that in Asheville, embraced the project after the recovery effort had met its immediate needs, infrastructural repair. Suddenly it became time to celebrate.
0: Okay.
1: And so suddenly we went from kind of acknowledging that it happened in 1925 to let's celebrate it.
0: Okay.
1: And
0: excellent.
1: So we really had only about 8 months to prepare the CD or the album. It came out on CD and LP. And it's also available digitally if anyone's interested. And Tony Russell and I kind of quickly brought years of research into written form. So that all happened pretty quickly. But we're proud of what we came up with because, the stories needed to be told. And I've always enjoyed working with Tony Russell. It's a good collaboration. It's changed my life for sure to work with such a master historian as that. But anyway, we were able to tell these stories and work with Brian Wright and Rivermont Records.

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